0: its investment plan, but work is still underway inside government to get it right in the coming days. The Defence Secretary's signalled talks with the Treasury have moved forward, hinting the blueprint for strengthening the armed forces could be in line for a funding boost. He spoke to reporters in Aldershot.
1: The Prime Minister has been clear that we will publish the Defence Investment Plan before the NATO summit in Ankara. That's what we're going to do. I have a responsibility to make sure that we get it right, and that is what I'm working to achieve.
0: After three consecutive record-breaking June days, the UK is bracing for a sharp drop in temperatures and a risk of thunderstorms. The Met Office say a westerly shift will bring rain to Scotland and Northern Ireland throughout this weekend. The south and the east hold on to the heat a little longer before conditions return closer to normal. Andy Burnham is set to outline plans for a major shift of power away from Westminster in a speech on Monday. The Labour leadership contender is expected to argue that regional mayors should have greater control over housing, welfare and education as part of his strategy to drive economic growth across England. The Duke of Sussex is reportedly planning to bring Archie Lilibet to the UK next month for their first visit to Diana Princess of Wales's grave at Althorp. The trip is expected to come just after what would have been her 65th birthday. Harry's returning for events marking the one-year countdown to the Invictus Games in Birmingham, along with engagements for Wellchild and Scotty's Little Soldiers. And Madonna says recording her first song with her daughter Lourdes has been a very healing experience. The star also revealed her upcoming album includes a track dedicated to her late brother Christopher, as she reflects on the deeply personal story shaping the new record. That's the latest from Radio News Hub. I'm Jules Eastbridge.
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2: England have progressed to the next stage of the World Cup with a 2-0 win against Panama in New Jersey. The goals came from Jude Bellingham and Harry Kane in the second half. Thomas Tuchel's side progressed as group winners from Group L. Meanwhile, Scotland head coach Steve Clarke has stepped down from the role following their exit from the World Cup. Defence Secretary Dan Jarvis says the government's made real progress on the overdue defence investment plan, though more work is needed before it's finalised. He suggested discussions with the Treasury have advanced in recent days, raising the prospect of extra funding to future-proof the UK's armed forces. Mr Jarvis says defence should be the UK's number one spending priority.
3: The defence investment plan will deliver more investment for defence, but we'll still need to do more. This is not the end of the conversation. I think collectively we agree that given the nature of the world that we're operating in, we will need to spend more on defence.
2: A man's been arrested on suspicion of attempted murder after a vehicle hit several pedestrians on Ealing Broadway before driving off. Five people were injured, three of them were taken to hospital. Police say counter-terrorism officers carried out initial checks, but the incident is not being treated as terrorism. Desperation's growing in Venezuela after two major earthquakes earlier this week. More than 900 people are confirmed dead and over 51,000 people are missing as families search the rubble with officials to help. Temperatures are set to fall after a heatwave that smashed the UK's June record 3 days in a row. The Met Office has issued thunderstorms as cooler, wetter weather moves in from the west, with Scotland and Northern Ireland seeing rain first before fresher conditions spread across the country throughout Sunday. And Madonna says recording her first song with her daughter Lourdes has been a very healing experience. The star also revealed her upcoming album includes a track dedicated to her late brother Christopher, as she reflected on the deeply personal stories shaping the new record. Confessions 2 is being released this coming Friday. That's the latest from Radio News Hub. I'm Jules Eastbridge.
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3: It was a 2-0 win for England against Panama in their final group game in Group L at the World Cup. The goals came from Jude Bellingham and Harry Kane, who became England's most prolific goalscorer at the World Cup. Thomas Tuchel's side progress as group winners. Croatia beat Ghana by 2-1 to finish as runners-up. Dan Jarvis says real progress has been made on the long-delayed defence investment plan, but work is still underway inside government to get it right in the coming days. The Defence Secretary has signalled talks with the Treasury have moved forward, hinting the blueprint for strengthening the armed forces could be in line for a funding boost. He spoke to reporters in Aldershot.
4: The Prime Minister has been clear that we will publish the defence investment plan before the NATO summit in Ankara. That's what we're going to do. I have a responsibility to make sure that we get it right, and that is what I'm working to achieve.
3: After three consecutive record-breaking June days, the UK is bracing for a sharp drop in temperatures and a risk of thunderstorms. The Met Office say a westerly shift will bring rain to Scotland and Northern Ireland throughout this weekend. The south and the east hold on to the heat a little longer before conditions return closer to normal. Andy Burnham is set to outline plans for a major shift of power away from Westminster in a speech on Monday. The Labour leadership contender is expected to argue that regional mayors should have greater control over housing, welfare and education as part of his strategy to drive economic growth across England. The Duke of Sussex is reportedly planning to bring Archie Lilibet to the UK next month for their first visit to Diana Princess of Wales's grave at Althorpe. The trip is expected to come just after what would have been her 65th birthday. Harry's returning for events marking the one-year countdown to the Invictus Games in Birmingham, along with engagements for Wellchild and Scotty's Little Soldiers. And Madonna says recording her first song with her daughter Lourdes has been a very healing experience. The star also revealed her upcoming album includes a track dedicated to her late brother Christopher, as she reflects on the deeply personal story shaping the new record. That's the latest from Radio News Hub. I'm Jules Eatbridge.
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2: England have progressed to the next stage of the World Cup with a 2-0 win against Panama in New Jersey. The goals came from Jude Bellingham and Harry Kane in the second half. Thomas Tuchel's side progressed as group winners from Group L. Meanwhile, Scotland head coach Steve Clarke has stepped down from the role following their exit from the World Cup. Defence Secretary Dan Jarvis says the government's made real progress on the overdue defence investment plan, though more work is needed before it's finalised. He suggested discussions with the Treasury have advanced in recent days, raising the prospect of extra funding to future-proof the UK's armed forces. Mr Jarvis says defence should be the UK's number one spending priority.
3: The defence investment plan will deliver more investment for defence, but we'll still need to do more. This is not the end of the conversation. I think collectively we agree that given the nature of the world that we're operating in, we will need to spend more on defence.
2: A man's been arrested on suspicion of attempted murder after a vehicle hit several pedestrians on Ealing Broadway before driving off. Five people were injured, three of them were taken to hospital. Police say counter-terrorism officers carried out initial checks, but the incident is not being treated as terrorism. Desperation's growing in Venezuela after two major earthquakes earlier this week. More than 900 people are confirmed dead and over 51,000 people are missing as families search the rubble with officials to help. Temperatures are set to fall after a heatwave that smashed the UK's June record 3 days in a row. The Met Office has issued thunderstorms as cooler, wetter weather moves in from the west, with Scotland and Northern Ireland seeing rain first before fresher conditions spread across the country throughout Sunday. And Madonna says recording her first song with her daughter Lourdes has been a very healing experience. The star also revealed her upcoming album includes a track dedicated to her late brother Christopher, as she reflected on the deeply personal stories shaping the new record. Confessions 2 is being released this coming Friday. That's the latest from Radio News Hub. I'm Jules Eastbridge.
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3: England have progressed to the next stage of the World Cup with a 2-0 win against Panama in New Jersey. The goals came from Jude Bellingham and Harry Kane in the second half. Thomas Tuchel's side progressed as group winners from Group L. Meanwhile, Scotland head coach Steve Clarke has stepped down from the role following their exit from the World Cup. Defence Secretary Dan Jarvis says the government's made real progress on the overdue defence investment plan, though more work is needed before it's finalised. He suggested discussions with the Treasury have advanced in recent days, raising the prospect of extra funding to future-proof the UK's armed forces. Mr Jarvis says defence should be the UK's number one spending priority.
4: The defence investment plan will deliver more investment for defence, but we'll still need to do more. This is not the end of the conversation. I think collectively we agree that given the nature of the world that we're operating in, we will need to spend more on defence.
3: A man's been arrested on suspicion of attempted murder after a vehicle hit several pedestrians on Ealing Broadway before driving off. Five people were injured, three of them were taken to hospital. Police say counter-terrorism officers carried out initial checks, but the incident is not being treated as terrorism. Desperation's growing in Venezuela after two major earthquakes earlier this week. More than 900 people are confirmed dead and over 51,000 people are missing as families search the rubble with officials to help. Temperatures are set to fall after a heatwave that smashed the UK's June record 3 days in a row. The Met Office has issued thunderstorms as cooler, wetter weather moves in from the west, with Scotland and Northern Ireland seeing rain first before fresher conditions spread across the country throughout Sunday. And Madonna says recording her first song with her daughter Lourdes has been a very healing experience. The star also revealed her upcoming album includes a track dedicated to her late brother Christopher, as she reflected on the deeply personal stories shaping the new record. Confessions 2 is being released this coming Friday. That's the latest from Radio News Hub. I'm Jules Eastbridge.
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3: Rough sleeping will be decriminalised tomorrow as the government scraps a 200-year-old law. Ministers had previously announced plans to repeal the law by spring this year, with fresh powers in Labour's Crime and Policing Act passed in April. Lidl is setting aside 10% of interviews at its new UK shops for people who've been out of work for at least 6 months. Nathan Abrams has more.
4: The supermarket chain is working with local employability partners to deliver this scheme, including the Department for Work and Pensions. They said the scheme was designed to help level the playing field and tackle barriers to employment. Recent figures have also estimated that more than 1 million 16 to 24-year-olds were neither in work nor learning in the first quarter of this year, the highest in nearly 13 years. Candidates will be fast-tracked to the interview stage without needing to submit a CV.
3: Half of young homebuyers want to go green. That's according to Nationwide, who say 49% see energy efficiency as a very important factor. Andrew Harvey is their spokesperson.
5: Just another thing to highlight is the type of measures we are seeing people making. The most popular being adding solar panels and battery storage. And we also see people adding things like loft insulation and things like that. Certainly, amongst the reasons people appear to be doing this is predominantly driven by reducing their energy bills.
3: The record-breaking hot spell is coming to a close. The Met Office amber warning covering the east and southeast ends this morning. It comes after heat records were broken on three consecutive days from Wednesday. And it was a 2-0 win for England over Panama last night, with Jude Bellingham describing striker Harry Kane as the best player of all time, as he became the country's record goal scorer at the World Cup. Meanwhile, Scotland are looking for a new head coach after Steve Clarke stepped down from his post following their exit from the World Cup. That's the latest from Radio News Hub. I'm Holly Hughes.
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3: Bahrain and Kuwait say Iran has targeted their nations with drone and missile fire overnight after new US airstrikes hit Iran. The new crossfire in the Persian Gulf further strains the initial deal that Iran and the United States struck in an effort to find a permanent end to the war. Both Bahrain and Kuwait denounced the Iranian attacks, though it wasn't clear what, if anything, had been hit. Rough sleeping is being decriminalised in the UK tomorrow. It comes as the government scraps a 200-year-old law following plans to initially do so in the spring. Charities have hailed the move as a watershed moment. The government's ethics team has found no evidence of wrongdoing by a Cabinet Office minister who was reportedly accused of sending inappropriate messages. Paymaster General Nick Thomas Simmons was told by the propriety and ethics team that it had looked into a claim relating to texts allegedly sent to a female MP. He was reminded of his ministerial duties during the meeting. The crocodile enclosure, where a three-year-old boy was seriously injured after being attacked by at least one of the reptiles, has reopened to the public. Johnson's of Oldhurst Zoo in Huntington confirmed in a post on social media that its whole site will now be fully open, 9 days after a child was hurt in the crocodile pits. As part of a new initiative, Lidl is setting aside 10% of interviews at new UK shops for people who've been out of work for 6 months or more. Nathan Abrams has more.
4: As well as 10% of interview slots for entry-level roles at every new shop over the next year, there'll also be 480 slots across its 13 warehouses. The initiative comes at a time when official figures have shown shrinking opportunities in the UK jobs market. Lidl announced back in April that it expects to open 50 new stores over the next 12 months, which would create close to 2,000 new jobs.
3: And the extreme heat that's been gripping the UK all week is coming to a close today. It follows the amber warning from the Met Office that's seen record highs of the late 30s. That's the latest from Radio News Hub. I'm Holly Hughes.
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0: Which sound do you prefer? 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
2: Iran has targeted Bahrain and Kuwait overnight with drone and missile fire. That's according to the two nations after new US airstrikes hit Iran. The crossfire puts further strain on the initial deal struck by the US and Iran as part of efforts to end the conflict. Rough sleeping will be decriminalised tomorrow as the government scraps a 200-year-old law. Ministers had previously announced plans to repeal the law by spring this year. Lidl is setting aside 10% of interviews at its new UK shops for people who've been out of work for at least 6 months. Nathan Abrams has more.
3: The supermarket chain is working with local employability partners to deliver this scheme, including the Department for Work and Pensions. They said the scheme was designed to help level the playing field and tackle barriers to employment. Recent figures have also estimated that more than 1 million 16 to 24-year-olds were neither in work nor learning in the first quarter of this year, the highest in nearly 13 years. Candidates will be fast-tracked to the interview stage without needing to submit a CV.
2: Half of young homebuyers say energy efficiency is one of their top priorities. Andrew Harvey is from Nationwide.
4: Just another thing to highlight is the type of measures we are seeing people making. The most popular being adding solar panels and battery storage. And we also see people adding things like loft insulation and things like that. Certainly, amongst the reasons people appear to be doing this is predominantly driven by reducing their energy bills.
2: The record-breaking hot spell is coming to a close. The Met Office amber warning covering the east and southeast ends this morning. And it was a 2-0 win for England over Panama last night, with Jude Bellingham describing striker Harry Kane as the best player of all time, as he became the country's record goal scorer at the World Cup. Meanwhile, Scotland are looking for a new head coach after Steve Clarke stepped down from his post following their exit. That's the latest from Radio News Hub. I'm Holly Hughes.
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3: Bahrain and Kuwait say Iran has targeted their nations with drone and missile fire overnight after new US airstrikes hit Iran. The new crossfire in the Persian Gulf further strains the initial deal that Iran and the US struck in an effort to find a permanent end to the war. The government's ethics team has found no evidence of wrongdoing by a cabinet office minister who was reportedly accused of sending inappropriate messages. Paymaster General Nick Thomas Simmons was told by the propriety and ethics team that it had looked into a claim relating to texts allegedly sent to a female MP. Rough sleeping is being decriminalised tomorrow. It comes as the government scraps a 200-year-old law following plans to initially do so in the spring. Charities have hailed the move as a watershed moment. As part of a new initiative, Lidl is setting aside 10% of interviews at new UK shops for people who've been out of work for 6 months or more. Nathan Abrams has the details.
4: As well as 10% of interview slots for entry-level roles at every new shop over the next year, there'll also be 480 slots across its 13 warehouses. The initiative comes at a time when official figures have shown shrinking opportunities in the UK jobs market. Lidl announced back in April that it expects to open 50 new stores over the next 12 months, which would create close to 2,000 new jobs.
3: Half of young homebuyers want to go green. That's according to Nationwide, who say 49% see energy efficiency as a very important factor. Andrew Harvey's their spokesperson.
5: Just another thing to highlight is the type of measures we are seeing people making. The most popular being adding solar panels and battery storage. And we also see people adding things like loft insulation and things like that. Certainly, amongst the reasons people appear to be doing this is predominantly driven by reducing their energy bills.
3: And the extreme heat that's been gripping the UK all week is coming to a close today. It follows the amber warning from the Met Office that's seen record highs of the late 30s. That's the latest from Radio News Hub. I'm Holly Hughes.
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0: Once again, your Action News reporter in the booth at the gym covering the disturbance at the basketball playoff. Pardon me, sir. Did you see what happened?
1: Yeah, deep. Hey, Tom, I was just going down there to get Ethel a snow cone. Here he come, right out of the cheap seats. Dribbling. Right down the middle of the court. Didn't have on nothing but his PX. Made a hook shot and got out through the concession stand. I hollered up at Ethel. I said, "Don't look, Ethel!" It was too late. She'd already got a free shot. Grandstand. Right there in front of the home team.
2: What is it calling the street?
0: Here it comes again. Who's that with it? Ethel. Is that you, Ethel?
2: He's just as proud as he can be.
0: What do you think you're doing?
2: Listen to me. He gonna give us a
0: key. You get your cone, dog.
2: What is it calling the street?
0: Ethel, where you go?
2: He likes to show off his disease.
0: Ethel, you shameless hussy.
2: If there's an audience to be found, he'll be streaking it round, inviting public fatigue.
0: Say it isn't so, Ethel.
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6: Iran has targeted Bahrain and Kuwait overnight with drone and missile fire. That's according to the two nations after new US airstrikes hit Iran. The crossfire puts further strain on the initial deal struck by the US and Iran as part of efforts to end the conflict. Steve Reed says the government should not prepare for whatever the last war was like. It comes amid reports that plans to replace Britain's ageing warships will be scrapped in favour of drones, with warnings about the scale of investment in the long-awaited defence investment plan. The minimum age of criminal responsibility should be raised from 10 to 14. That's according to a legal organisation representing barristers. The Bar Council say the current system funnels children towards further crime and prison. Both the Law Commission and England's Children's Commissioner have backed the recommendation. Medical treatments for epilepsy and incontinence have led to babies being born with severe learning disabilities and some women having their bladders removed. That's what campaigners say. They're urging the government to provide compensation for victims to pelvic mesh and the drug sodium valproate after 2.5 years since concerning health reports. Chantal Spittle is from Epilepsy Action.
7: They can't be waiting any longer. It's more than 2.5 years. Since the Hughes report came out, the Patient Safety Commissioner still hasn't got the answers that we all need. So time is marching on and they can't wait any longer.
6: And Thomas Tuchel is warning England will be punished if the World Cup contenders dare look beyond their knockout date with DR Congo. The back-to-back European Championship finalists wrapped up top spot in Group L with Saturday's 2-0 win over Panama at MetLife Stadium, where they're aiming to return for the final. One fan says he's particularly hopeful.
8: I think they're improving. I think I still think they've got some work to do. But I'm getting more confident. You know, once you get to knockout stages, right, anything can happen. So, and you've got Harry Kane up front, so you know, I'm confident he's going to keep banging the goals in.
6: That's the latest from Radio News Hub. I'm Holly Hughes.
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3: Iran's Revolutionary Guard has launched drone and missile attacks targeting Bahrain and Kuwait. It's in response to US airstrikes that hit the Islamic Republic and threatened a complete halt to negotiations to end the war if Washington continues attacks. It follows efforts to reopen the Strait of Hormuz without Iran's direct oversight. The UK's commandos will be promised £500 million as part of changes to the long-delayed defence investment plan. High-speed boats and strike drones will be committed to the elite force, with a focus on the High North, which includes the Arctic Circle, in the face of rising Russian activity in the region. A legal body representing barristers wants the age of criminal responsibility to go up. The Bar Council are calling for a raise from 10 to 14, arguing the current system pushes children towards prison. The Law Commission and England's Children's Commissioner have backed the recommendation. The government's being urged to make a decision on compensation for people who have suffered avoidable harm from epilepsy and post-childbirth medicine. 2 years ago, the Hughes report called for a redress scheme for patients affected by the medical products, which have caused debilitating pain and learning difficulties, with some women having to get their bowels removed. Chantal Spittles is from Epilepsy Action.
4: Every child affected is so different about how they're impacted. So there's so many different ways the money can be used, but I think for them it's a recognition and then actually giving them the redress that they have been told they should be getting.
3: And Jude Bellingham says he takes the responsibility of lifting England to another level on his shoulders. England struggled to make the breakthrough against Panama in their final Group L game at the World Cup and briefly looked set for a potential meeting with Portugal in the last 32 until Bellingham's intervention. Some fans say they were hoping for a bit more.
5: Pretty much what I expected, you know, as long as we won it, that was all that really mattered, you know, so I didn't think much of it, to be honest with you. I wish it had been a bit better. I spent a lot of money on my ticket.
3: That's the latest from Radio News Hub. I'm Holly Hughes.
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0: Sometimes, being a parent is wonderful. Other times, it's nappy explosions, sick on your back, sick on your front, spaghetti on the walls and glitter on the dog. 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
3: Survivors of abuse at the hands of late Harrods owner Mohammed Al-Fayed have complained to a watchdog about how the Metropolitan Police handled allegations. More than 400 claims of sexual misconduct have been made against Al-Fayed, including rape and human trafficking. Now the Independent Office for Police Conduct is assessing three victims' complaints about the Met made this week. Steve Reed says the government should not prepare for whatever the last war was like. It comes amid reports that plans to replace Britain's ageing warships will be scrapped in favour of drones, with warnings about the scale of investment in the long-awaited defence investment plan. The minimum age of criminal responsibility should be raised from 10 to 14. That's according to a legal organisation representing barristers. Both the Law Commission and England's Children's Commissioner have backed the recommendation. Medical treatments for epilepsy and incontinence have led to babies born with severe learning disabilities and some women having their bladders removed. Campaigners are urging the government to provide compensation for victims to pelvic mesh and the drug sodium valproate after 2.5 years since concerning health reports. Chantal Spittle is from Epilepsy Action.
4: They can't be waiting any longer. It's more than 2.5 years since the huge report came out. The Patient Safety Commissioner still hasn't got the answers that we all need. So time is marching on and they can't wait any longer.
3: And Thomas Tuchel is warning England will be punished if the World Cup contenders dare look beyond their knockout date with DR Congo. The back-to-back European Championship finalists wrapped up top spot in Group L with Saturday's 2-0 win over Panama at MetLife Stadium, where they're aiming to return for the final. One fan says he's particularly hopeful.
5: I think they're improving. I still think they've got some work to do. But I'm getting more confident. You know, once you get to knockout stages, right, anything can happen. So, and you've got Harry Kane up front, so you know, I'm confident he's going to keep banging the goals in.
3: That's the latest from Radio News Hub. I'm Holly Hughes.
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2: United Nations in Venezuela and the UN system as a whole is mobilizing assistance and working closely with the government and our partners to support the response.
3: Rescue efforts continue in Venezuela after two massive earthquakes. The UK says they're stepping in to help. I'm Frankie Hersine, and you're listening to the Lunchtime News programme from Radio News Hub. Also on the show today, another day of scorching heat, but we're also getting some thunderstorms. How the rugby world are honouring Rob Burrow today. And we'll take a look at the latest sports news. First, a look at today's other top stories with Phil Towers.
4: Ministers say they're braced for opposition over plans to use former army barracks to house asylum seekers. The Ministry of Defence has put in for planning permission to convert a number of sites across the UK as they try to come up with an alternative to using hotels. A man's been arrested on suspicion of murder after a three-year-old girl was found dead in Surrey. Emergency services were called to a flat in Chertsey yesterday evening. A probe's been launched after it emerged the medical records of the boy hurt in a crocodile pit were accessed by around 40 members of hospital staff. The three-year-old was seriously hurt last week during an incident at a park in Cambridgeshire. Cambridge University Hospitals say they take patient confidentiality seriously and they've referred themselves to the Information Commissioner. And the King and Queen say they'll carry on living at Clarence House once the huge refurb of Buckingham Palace is finished. They've decided it'll become their official residence, partly because it's got better security.
3: Well, our top story today, Britain's stepping up to help Venezuela after two huge earthquakes on Wednesday. Over 200 people are believed to have been killed, and we are expecting the death toll to rise even further. Lucy Gormanley tells us more.
5: Wednesday's double earthquake has brought Venezuela to a standstill. Hundreds are believed to have been killed and injured. And the death toll could rise even further. Reports suggest as many as 50,000 are still missing, with a number of people trapped in collapsed buildings. People like these have been frantically searching for their loved ones.
6: Mirna!
7: Marquito!
6: Por favor! Por favor!
5: The initial 7.2 quake would have already been devastating, but a second stronger one struck just minutes later. Just north of the capital, Caracas saw the worst of the damage, but buildings as far away as Brazil, over 1,000 miles away, were also evacuated. The UN have offered their support. Here's Stefan Dujarric, spokesperson for

0: or the Secretary General.
1: The United Nations and Venezuela and the UN system as a whole is mobilizing assistance and working closely with the government and our partners to support the response. The UN Office for the Coordination of Humanitarian Affairs is facilitating the deployment of urban search and rescue teams. The Secretary General welcomes the offers of solidarity and support from member states at this critical time.
0: Well, the UK government are also putting £2 million towards humanitarian aid and recovery efforts. Foreign Secretary Yvette Cooper says they'll also work with the US, Canada and the UN to assess the damage and ensure the people who need help will get it. But it's a major test for Acting President Delcy Rodriguez, who only came into power after a US operation captured former President Nicolas Maduro. She's since declared a state of emergency and urged all health staff available to help treat patients wherever they can.
2: Well, next up today, we had more record-breaking temperatures again yesterday, and it's going to be another hot one today, but you might get a bit wet if you're in Scotland. Holly Hughes has the details.
3: Yesterday, we saw a high of 36.7 degrees Celsius in Somerset, and it was the second day in a row we saw a record high June temperature. Now, the Climate Change Committee wants answers on how the government plans to tackle extreme overheating and whether they'll introduce measures like maximum temperatures at work. A red extreme heat warning remains in place across the southeast. Mayor of London Sir Sadiq Khan's introducing measures to keep the capital cool. He also says things have got to change.
4: There's going to be a passive response, bigger windows, better shading, making sure homes are better designed, refurbishing homes. There's going to be active steps taken as well, air-conditioned units, particularly think about schools and hospitals, places of work where it can be really hard to work with temperatures north of 35 degrees.
3: He added that what we're experiencing is now the new norm.
4: But we're seeing records broken. The hottest main record last month. Yesterday was the hottest June day in record. Last year was the hottest year on record. These aren't blips.
3: But while some of us will be baking in more heat today, a different extreme is on the way for others. The Met Office have issued warnings for thunderstorms across the north of England and Scotland, with a chance of flooding also possible. As the years go on, we're being told to expect more of these weather events, and with that could come a different kind of problem altogether.
5: The main thing is that if the average temperature rises, which it seems to be doing, and especially if the winters get milder and also wetter, that will be ideal for mosquitoes.
3: That's Dr. Modjka Kristen from the London School of Hygiene and Tropical Medicine, who are warning that disease-carrying mosquitoes could be on the way by the 2060s. But we won't have to worry about that just yet. For now, just make sure to pack some sun cream or a raincoat.
2: Still to come, we'll hear about the rugby match to raise awareness for motor neurone disease. And we'll take a quick look at the sports news.
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2: 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Next up, today's the annual MND Awareness rugby match between Leeds Rhinos and Hull KR. It's to honour former Rhinos player Rob Burrow, who died from motor neurone disease in 2024. To find out more, we spoke to Sarah Fitzpatrick from the MND Association.
9: I think it's important to remember Rob. We're so grateful to always be working alongside the Rhinos and doing that. But it's also great for our community to see that they don't stand alone. You know, when they fight this fight against motor neurone disease, there's people there with them. And that awareness is just to continue raising the profile of this disease. It's still classed as a rare disease. You know, it affects 1 in 300 people. Around about approximately 5,000 people in the UK will have motor neuron disease at any one time. So it is still very much classed as a rare disease. So this awareness fixture just helps us, you know, the Rhinos and Hull KR, of course, to use that platform for good and help raise awareness of this disease and the Motor Neuron Disease Association and the work that we do with those that are affected by motor neuron disease.
2: Finally today, let's take a quick look at the sport with Jules Udibridge.
10: England are just a day away from their final group match of the World Cup, looking to shake off disappointment after the goalless draw with Ghana on Tuesday. It was Ebrezi Eze's tournament debut. He says the results won't affect the team.
11: Every game is difficult and different, so you face different challenges. It was a tough game to come into. They were extremely solid and they were well-versed in how they played, so they made it difficult for us at times, but that's the responsibility of our guys.
10: Meanwhile, Scotland's hopes of reaching the round of 32 are slipping away after falling to 8th in the table of third place finishers. Only 8 go through, and there's plenty of games still to go. One other bit of football news, it's understood Manchester City have reached a deal with Nottingham Forest to sign England international Elliot Anderson for over £100 million. And Serena Williams will make her return to Grand Slam tennis with a first-round match against Australian Maya Joint at Wimbledon. Now 44, launched her comeback to the professional game this month and was handed a wildcard spot for the women's singles. Elsewhere, Emma Raducanu is racing to get fit before the tournament, with her team confirming she's managing an injury.
2: Now let's take a quick look at the weather before we go. Another dry day with lots of sunshine, although some cloud across northern areas with some spells of heavy rain. Temperatures remaining high, reaching 34 degrees Celsius in the south, although cooler further north. Now that's all from me this week. A reminder, you can find out more about all of these stories and more on our social media and at radionewshub.com. I'm Frankie Hessein, and you've been listening to the Lunchtime News Programme from Radio News Hub. Have a great afternoon.

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5: Survivors of abuse at the hands of late Harrods owner Mohamed Al-Fayed have complained to a watchdog about how the Metropolitan Police handled allegations. More than 400 claims of sexual misconduct have been made against Al-Fayed, including rape and human trafficking. Now the Independent Office for Police Conduct is assessing three victims' complaints about the Met made this week. Ukraine has set fire to a major oil refinery in the south of Russia, killing at least two people. Russian authorities say it's part of a continuous heavy drone assault. The long-range strikes has choked Russian fuel supplies and military deliveries. The Labour Party is united behind frontrunner for leadership Andy Burnham. That's what senior party figures are insisting as they dismiss the prospect of a general election. It comes as Housing Secretary Steve Reid says Sir Keir Starmer's likely successor would introduce changes in emphasis but stick to the fundamentals. The government is being urged to make a decision on compensation for people who've suffered avoidable harm for epilepsy and post-childbirth medicine. 2 years ago, the Hughes report called for a redress scheme for patients affected by the medical products, which have caused debilitating pain and learning difficulties, with some women having to get their bowels removed. But campaigners say nothing has been done. Chantal Spittles is from Epilepsy Action.
6: Every child affected is so different about how they're impacted. So there's so many different ways the money can be used, but I think for them it's the recognition and then actually giving them the redress that they have been told they should be getting.
5: And Thomas Tuchel's warning England will be punished if the World Cup contenders dare look beyond their knockout date with DR Congo. The back-to-back European Championship finalists wrapped up top spot in Group L last night at the MetLife Stadium, where they're aiming to return for the final. One fan says he's particularly hopeful.
7: I'm getting more confident. You know, once you do knockout stages, right? Anything can happen. So, and you've got Harry Kane up front. So, you know, I'm confident it's going to keep banging the goals in.
5: That's the latest from Radio News Hub. I'm Holly Hughes.
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shows. There was a lot of rocking going on that night. Cruising time for the young bright lights. Just down past the gas rush by the meat factory door, the five lamp.

0: Sometimes being a parent is wonderful. Other times it's supermarket meltdowns, spaghetti up the walls, and refusing to wear trousers today for absolutely no reason. 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There's so much to think about all the time. But if your child's had their vaccines, not only are you helping protect their future, it means one less thing to worry about. Look out for their vaccination letters in the post or find out more at nhsinform.scot/one less thing.
1: 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Because roadside litter kills an estimated 3 million animals every year. No wonder they sound miffed. So let's lend them a paw. Let's take our rubbish with us and bin it properly. National Highways. And what's that? They said thanks very much.
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3: Survivors of abuse at the hands of late Harrods owner Mohamed Al-Fayed have complained to a watchdog about how the Metropolitan Police handled allegations. More than 400 claims of sexual misconduct have been made against Al-Fayed, including rape and human trafficking. Now the Independent Office for Police Conduct is assessing three victims' complaints about the Met made this week. Ukraine has set fire to a major oil refinery in the south of Russia, killing at least two people. Russian authorities say it's part of a continuous heavy drone assault. The long-range strikes has choked Russian fuel supplies and military deliveries. The Labour Party is united behind frontrunner for leadership Andy Burnham. That's what senior party figures are insisting as they dismiss the prospect of a general election. It comes as Housing Secretary Steve Reid says Sir Keir Starmer's likely successor would introduce changes in emphasis but stick to the fundamentals. The government is being urged to make a decision on compensation for people who've suffered avoidable harm for epilepsy and post-childbirth medicine. 2 years ago, the Hughes report called for a redress scheme for patients affected by the medical products, which have caused debilitating pain and learning difficulties, with some women having to get their bowels removed. But campaigners say nothing has been done. Chantal Spittles is from Epilepsy Action.
4: Every child affected is so different about how they're impacted. So there's so many different ways the money can be used, but I think for them it's the recognition and then actually giving them the redress that they have been told they should be getting.
3: And Thomas Tuchel's warning England will be punished if the World Cup contenders dare look beyond their knockout date with DR Congo. The back-to-back European Championship finalists wrapped up top spot in Group L last night at the MetLife Stadium, where they're aiming to return for the final. One fan says he's particularly hopeful.
5: I'm getting more confident. You know, once you do knockout stages, right? Anything can happen. So, and you've got Harry Kane up front, so you know, I'm confident he's going to keep banging the goals in.
3: That's the latest from Radio News Hub. I'm Holly Hughes.
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3: Reports say plans to replace Britain's ageing warships have been dropped from the Defence Investment Plan, with spending shifting towards drones and modernisation. The Sunday Times says funding for new Type 83 destroyers and Type 32 frigates won't feature. Defence Secretary Dan Jarvis is understood to have secured around £1 billion extra after John Healey resigned in a funding row. Chancellor Rachel Reeves spoke to reporters during a visit to Ukraine.
4: We're going to be publishing our defence investment plan shortly, and I'm determined that that involves more money spent more effectively, but crucially meeting the moment and the challenges that we face today, particularly here on the front line.
3: A 15-year-old boy has died after getting into difficulty in the water near Cobury Reservoir in Stalybridge. Greater Manchester Police recovered his body on Saturday evening and say the incident is a sad reminder of the risks of swimming in open water. A skydiving plane has crashed in northeastern France, killing all 11 people on board. Officials say it went down near the city of Nancy at around 11 o'clock local time this morning. The regional prefect, Yves Segui, says emergency crews arrived within minutes and investigators are now gathering witness statements. Lidl is setting aside 10% of interviews at its new UK shops for people who've been out of work for at least 6 months. Nathan Abrams has more.
5: The supermarket chain is working with local employability partners to deliver this scheme, including the Department for Work and Pensions. They said the scheme was designed to help level the playing field and tackle barriers to employment. Candidates will be fast-tracked to the interview stage without needing to submit a CV.
3: And the extreme heat that's been gripping the UK all week is coming to a close today. It follows the amber warning from the Met Office that's seen record highs of the late 30s. That's the latest from Radio News Hub. I'm Dave Cronin.
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3: England captain Ben Stokes has announced his shock retirement from international cricket. He revealed the news during day 4 of the third test against New Zealand, shortly after completing a 10-over spell at Trent Bridge. The government has reportedly scrapped plans for new Type 83 destroyers and Type 32 frigates, redirecting defence spending towards drones and modernisation. The Sunday Times says the warship projects won't appear in the updated investment plan. It comes as Defence Secretary Don Jarvis is said to have won about £1 billion more for the blueprint. Speaking in Ukraine, Chancellor Rachel Reeves defended a record on defence spending.
4: The defence investment plan will be about the wars of tomorrow and today, not of the past. And so one of the things that I've been doing whilst I've been here in Kyiv is meeting some of the British and Ukrainian tech and defence companies.
3: Senior Labour figures have insisted the party is united behind leadership frontrunner Andy Burnham and dismissed the prospect of a general election to secure a mandate for any major shifts in policy. Housing Secretary Steve Reid has suggested Sir Keir Starmer's likely successor would introduce changes in emphasis, but stick to the fundamentals, like the government's rules on borrowing. Thomas Tuchel is warning England will be punished if the World Cup contenders dare look beyond their knockout date with DR Congo. England wrapped up a top spot in Group L with Saturday's 2-0 win over Panama at MetLife Stadium. One fan says he's particularly hopeful.
5: I think they're improving. I still think they've got some work to do. But I'm getting more confident. You know, once you get to knockout stages, right, anything can happen.
3: And George Russell has won the Austrian Grand Prix, holding off Max Verstappen to end a 112-day wait for victory. The Mercedes driver cuts Kimi Antonelli's title lead to 40 points ahead of the British Grand Prix. That's the latest from Radio News Hub. I'm Dave Cronin.
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2: 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I said I'd never say it again. I guess I shouldn't say anything at all, since you're supposed to belong to him. 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
3: Reports say plans to replace Britain's ageing warships have been dropped from the Defence Investment Plan, with spending shifting towards drones and modernisation. The Sunday Times says funding for new Type 83 destroyers and Type 32 frigates won't feature. Defence Secretary Dan Jarvis is understood to have secured around $1 billion extra. Chancellor Rachel Reeves spoke to reporters during a visit to Ukraine.
4: We're going to be publishing our defence investment plan shortly, and I'm determined that that involves more money spent more effectively, but crucially meeting the moment and the challenges that we face today, particularly here on the front line.
3: The Labour Party is united behind frontrunner for the leadership, Andy Burnham. That's what senior party figures are insisting as they dismiss the prospect of a general election. It comes as Housing Secretary Steve Reid says Sir Keir Starmer's likely successor would introduce changes in emphasis, but stick to the fundamentals, like the government's rules on borrowing. In France, all 11 people on a skydiving aircraft died after a crash close to Nancy late this morning. The prefect of Yves-Saint-Gilles say firefighters and paramedics responded immediately. Tennis fans are already settling in for the night outside Wimbledon, camping out for their chance to be first through the gates. We spoke to Norman Reynolds, who says he doesn't mind braving the elements.
5: Now it's a big ordeal. You have to come the day before and tents, and yeah, it's changed a lot over the years. But still do it, still worth it. I don't mind being bitten by the midges, but still do it.
3: And Young Blood says he can't believe how fast Bloodfest is exploding, calling this year's international edition unreal. He hopes the festival's cheap tickets and emerging artist focus will break barriers and prove artists can change the industry. That's the latest from Radio News Hub. I'm Dave Cronin.
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Hello and welcome to the Gospel Hour here on Radio Grapevine with me, Doug Scott, with you for the next hour, playing the very best in gospel music. I hope you're going to enjoy some of the tracks we have for you today, and hopefully we can brighten up your day a little bit. That was a piece called I Saw the Light by a group called Justified. Now here's a group from the other side of the world, from Australia, Hillsong Worship, and singing quite a modern piece called Cornerstone.

There, that was a piece from Hillsong Worship called Cornerstone. Hope you enjoyed that one. Here's a lovely, very old hymn sung by a very lovely singer, Catherine Mitchell. This one is called In the Sweet By and By.

Wasn't that a lovely song? Catherine Mitchell there, and In the Sweet By and By. Now, here's a group that I've seen on television programmes quite a few times. It's a group from Oslo, the Oslo Gospel Choir, and they are absolutely fantastic. If you ever get the chance to see them on telly or live, get along the Oslo Gospel Choir. Here they are singing a lovely piece called Bless the Lord.

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Well, that was the Old Rugged Cross. Can you guess who the singer was? I'm sure if you've heard him before, you would know. It was, of course, Harry Secombe. And what was Harry Secombe famous for? He was a comedian, wasn't he, in the 60s and 70s. I always thought he was a better singer than a comedian, but he was quite funny. I seem to recall that he was one of the characters from The Goon Show. But he's a lovely singer and he's got some great gospel songs out and hymns, and that was one there. So, right, here's a much more modern hymn writer and singer, Graham Kenrick, and a group called Rend Collective, and they are singing a piece called The Servant King.

That was Graham Kendrick and the group Wren Collective with a modern hymn called The Servant King. Here's a group who were singing in Livingston last year. They were over doing some concerts. They are called The Morrisons and they're singing a piece here called I Won't Have to Worry Anymore.

I hope you enjoyed that. That was the Morrisons from Northern Ireland and a piece called I Won't Have to Worry Anymore. Right, here's a piece that I've played two or three times on the Gospel Hour here. It's by two songwriters from the States, Keith and Kristen Getty. They've got a number of CDs out with hymns, modern hymns, old hymns, and quite a lot they've written themselves. And here's one which they wrote, which I really quite like this. It's called Across the Lands.

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Yeah, that was a group from the States called Mike Speck, and it was a piece called View the City. Right, here, what have I got now? A chap, a lovely singer, he won Northern Ireland's Male Vocalist of the Year 2 years ago, Alex Robb, and he's singing here accompanied by good friend Suzanne Hannah, and they're singing a piece called The Prayer.

Alex Robb and Suzanne Hannah singing a lovely piece there called The Prayer. Now, here's my Elvis spot for tonight. You'll know that Elvis, when he was around, he made a number of gospel songs on LPs and CDs. Well, I don't think CDs were invented then, but Elvis has got a huge range of hymns and gospel songs. Here's one that I've picked for you tonight. This one is called Where Could I Go?

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That was a track called The Trumpet Sound, and it was from a CD called Praise My Soul, The King of Heaven, and it's the very best of Prom Praise. Lots of hymns and songs there, and I'll maybe play some other tracks from that in the next few weeks. Hope you enjoyed that. Here's a group from Cumbernauld called The Gospel Airs, and they're singing a piece, Alpha and Omega.

Well, that's my time almost gone here on the Gospel Hour. I've certainly enjoyed being here with you for the past hour. To take us up to the news, here's Lena Martell and One Day at a Time.

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3: The government has reportedly scrapped plans for new Type 83 destroyers and Type 32 frigates, redirecting defence spending towards drones and modernisation. The Sunday Times says the warship projects won't appear in the updated investment plan. Speaking in Ukraine, Chancellor Rachel Reeves defended her records on defence spending.
4: The defence investment plan will be about the wars of tomorrow and today, not of the past. And so one of the things that I've been doing whilst I've been here in Kyiv is meeting some of the British and Ukrainian tech and defence companies who are really innovating on the front line.
3: Police say the death of a 15-year-old boy near Cobury Reservoir in Staley Bridge is a sad reminder of the dangers of entering open water. Greater Manchester Police were called on Saturday evening after reports the teenager had gone into difficulty. His body was recovered later that night. France's public health agency says the country saw around 1,000 additional deaths last week at the height of its record-smashing heatwave. The figures were released as the head of the World Health Organization warned that Europe is the fastest warming continent on Earth and the countries there need to do more to protect their citizens. Half of young home buyers say energy efficiency is one of their top priorities. Andrew Harvey is from Nationwide.
5: Just another thing to highlight is the type of measures we are seeing people making. The most popular being adding solar panels and battery storage. And we also see people adding things like loft insulation and things like that. Certainly, amongst the reasons people appear to be doing this is predominantly driven by reducing their energy bills.
3: And Ben Stokes is retiring from international cricket. The England captain made the announcement during the third test at Trent Bridge, moments after finishing a long spell to a stunned Nottingham crowd. That's the latest from Radio News Hub. I'm Dave Cronin.
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8: Think he'll be long?
9: It's an impossible question. I don't know when our guests will or decide to turn up. They don't tell me. Well, actually, sometimes they do, and sometimes they even stick to it. The phone rings, I answer it, as it is my job, and they say,
10: I'll be arriving at 3.
9: Then 3 arrives, and they don't. I don't take it personally. I personally don't care if they turn up or not. They've booked their room, they've paid for their room. Whether they then use said room has nothing whatever to do with me. The only issue, and it is an issue, is that when others ask, is so-and-so coming today? And I then say, yes, they'll be here at 3. And then they look at me as if I am then the reason that their heart's desire hasn't arrived. Between ourselves, I couldn't care less either way.
8: You said he'd be here.
9: That was my information.
8: But he isn't here.
9: I haven't seen him.
8: Then where is he?
9: I'm afraid I don't know.
8: He must have been delayed.
9: I'm sure that is the case.
8: Otherwise he'd be here.
9: And who could possibly argue with the logic of that?
8: He's quite famous, you know.
9: So was Mussolini in his day.
8: Who?
9: Before your time.
8: I don't watch Italian films.
9: And neither do I, now you come to mention it.
8: He's been on TV.
9: Mussolini?
8: No, Edward Carr.
9: I believe so.
8: And he's been on the cover of lots of magazines.
9: I know this is the case, but I play along. Has he?
8: Oh, yes. In fact, he was up for an award recently in London.
9: Isn't that where they usually have those sort of things?
8: He was in a big hotel with bright lights and canopies and music and even a red carpet. It was for a TV series that he'd been in.
9: Oh? Which one?
8: Severed Heads.
9: Was he one of the heads? I'm being flippant. I know I am, but I can't help it. Miss French, as I call her, although she frequently invites me to use her first name.
8: Call me Sally.
9: But I don't. It's quite deliberate on my part. Our relationship, which is not a relationship, which has never been a relationship, at least as far as I am concerned, is purely based on the fact that I just happen to be a fixture of this reception at the Regency Hotel. This is not the posh one in the capital, by the way, but the other one, the less well-known one. In truth, the hotel has its heart in the right place, which is in the safe, in the manager's office, under lock and key. As the manager asks on a regular basis, in his usual caring manner,
1: "Have you been paid, yes or no?"
9: "Well..."
1: "And the Borg is still blocked in room 205?
9: A regular guest, a larger lady, affectionately known as the Dumper. "I believe so."
1: "Oh, how we've all suffered for that woman's bowels. All right, give it another week, and then call the plumber. That money-grabbing..."
9: "Which I do. When the plumber arrives, he investigates the scene of the crime. He has, once again, needed a stiff drink to face the horror of 205.
1: "Oh, what the hell have you been serving in the restaurant?"
9: "And then to his poor put-upon assistant, a man that had never previously had my sympathy..."
1: "Get a plunger! The big one!"
9: "Fortunately, I am spared the investigation into the horrors of the hotel's waterworks, but not always. Frequently, maintenance is arranged by the hotel management. A curious expression that suggests that those in authority either A, deem to talk to us, or at least keep us somewhat informed, or B, even introduce themselves. Managements, from my experience, are just people who, as time goes by, you come into contact with. They usually adopt an air of...
1: "Don't you know who I'd like to think I am?"
9: In truth, of course, most enterprises work from the lowest rung of the ladder, because the least desirable, horrible and humiliating tasks are usually handed down to them. It has been said, usually under the breath, mind you, never openly, the harder you work, the less you'll earn. Therefore, by definition, the easier you have it, the more will find its way into your bank account. Personally, I wouldn't know. My bank account isn't entirely empty. Not entirely. There are some gaping areas. But I was talking about division of work, with those in the immediate firing line often having to defend the indefensible positions of others, who are almost always off doing something far more interesting at the time. Well, I probably wouldn't implement the new online booking service until you're absolutely sure that it works. It might be an idea to iron out any of the bugs with a trial period.
1: "Don't be such a wimp. It works fine. Just get on with it. I'll be in my office. I don't want to be disturbed."
9: Personally, I always thought he was.
10: "I made this reservation online. What do you mean you've never heard of the Sunlit Booking Agency in Scarborough?"
9: And then there are times when the receptionists find themselves in the hot seat, for no other reason than they foolishly turned up.
1: "Have you seen this?"
9: "I've seen what?"
1: "The state of it. It's everywhere."
9: What is?"
1: "That's it. I've had it. I'm telling you. I don't know what it is he does up there, but every time he turns up, there is mess all over the carpet. Why does he have to splash it all over?"
9: "Wasn't that an advertising campaign?"
1: "If he gets it over the carpet again, I will not be responsible for my actions."
9: "Then who will be?"
1: "He said. You called him in."
9: "I was instructed to. The manager said..."
1: "The manager! So, if the manager told you to put your hand in a big fire, would you do it?"
9: "Not as you put it."
1: "But you'd do it to me, wouldn't you?"
9: The idea of sticking the housekeeper's hand, or even all of him, into a blazing fire had, if I was honest, some appeal. But then who would be left to clear up all of the ash afterwards? Of course, once again, as duty demands, I play dumb. I only imagine the flames.
1: "You'd be happy to drop me in it. The dirtiest, filthiest, most disgusting jobs. Oh, give them to the housekeeper. That's the attitude, isn't it?"
9: "Well, not quite. The thing is that
1: I know you're all in this together. I can tell when the cards are against me. I could sense which way the wind is blowing."
9: Which was convenient, as due to the aroma coming from 205 that day, we all knew which way the wind was blowing. Or wasn't blowing, in this case. However, it wasn't long before the plumber returned to the reception, hot and sweaty, and covered in...
1: "I'm not going to take it any more! Go and pick on someone your own size."
9: He was, in fact, twice the size of me.
1: "If he mentions that carpet, just one more time."
9: "What?"
1: "I'll leave. I'll never come back."
9: Until tomorrow, which is exactly what happened. The lady stayed, the toilet blocked up, the plumber was called, and both the housekeeper and the plumber told me how they could no longer work with the other. And then continued to do so. Then at Christmas, I noticed the plumber with his arm around the housekeeper's neck, in a good way.
1: Pure gold. He's pure gold.
9: During all of these moments, of course, I am required to be the picture of neutrality, the one person for whom personal opinions are never uttered, at least publicly.
11: What do you mean you haven't found my mobile phone?
9: This is the bugbear of all receptionists.
11: I know I left it in the room.
9: They all know this.
11: I took it out to reserve tickets for the theatre last night, so I know I had it then. I have checked with both the restaurant and the theatre, so there is absolutely nowhere else it can be.
9: Well, I'm sorry, but nothing has been handed in to me.
11: Someone must have it.
9: Yes, you ignorant idiot. Which is what I think. But, of course, I don't say it. But I think it.
11: Have you asked the cleaners?
9: It never takes long to get to the point of accusing the cleaners.
11: Because you know what they're like.
9: They're all very nice.
11: But they're not from around here.
9: Actually, neither am I, but I don't say anything. Some of them are from a very long way away.
11: You mean the other side of the river?
9: To be truthful, it's South America, but I don't let on.
11: They're not like us.
9: In this, she is correct. I've always found them to be hard-working, decent and honest. So she is, in fact, spot on. They are not like us. But once again, I let it go.
11: So, my phone. Where is it?
9: This is usually the point when despair sets in. Someone who, A, was foolish enough to lose their own property, then B, foolish enough to admit to it, then C, foolish enough to accuse those who know nothing of it, and lastly, D, then seems to think that I can wave a magic wand and it will appear. When faced with foolishness on that scale, there is no answer. Leave me your number and I'll ask the housekeeper. The housekeeper will, of course, have no more idea than me, but as was once said, foolish is as foolish inevitably presents itself, and it has been presented that way to me many times. However, once again, I digress. I was starting to tell you about my visitor. Well, visitor is really not the word. The real word is an inconvenient pain in the neck. It started, I thought at the time, although I've had plenty of reasons to reconsider this view since, rather innocently. Saying that, Genghis Khan probably started off innocently enough, and look how he turned out.
1: Now, my good man, I found this delightful and, one may say, pretty damsel in distress, waiting just outside the main doors to this rather charming hotel. Would you have any objections to her waiting here, inside, just for a few minutes while we converse? It is raining outside.
9: What could I say? He was an actor from some soap on television who, presumably, once made enough money to buy a big house and had given up the small screen to do worthy projects on the stage. A touring production had come to town, and he, his name was Edward Carr, was spending a week at the local theatre and with us. Oh, and he'd also done a couple of films playing, I thought at the time, a severed head.
8: I've watched everything you've been in. I thought you were wonderful.
1: Oh, my dear lady, how right you are.
9: I keep my mouth firmly closed.
8: Do you intend to do any more TV in the future?
1: Well, one can never afford to say never, dear lady, but treading the boards will always be my first love.
9: He's a terrible ham. His acting style off the stage is no better than when he is on it.
1: When I was at the National, Sir Roger said to me, Eddie, you defy our age.
9: And when you look around at the cheap, short-term, in-it-for-themselves attitude that prevails today, I'd have to agree with Sir Roger. Whoever Sir Roger turns out to be.
8: Can I have your autograph?
1: Oh, dear lady, certainly you may.
9: He's been waiting for this. It's the accumulation of the celeb-slash-hopelessly-devoted-fan relationship. It also means that after the signing, he can be shot of her. Which, at the time, I considered to be a little sad. But only at the time.
1: In fact, you may have a photograph as well.
9: Taking out a reproduction that is at least 20 years old, he searches for a pen.
1: Dear chap, may one trouble you for a writing implement?
9: I hand him what was, at the time, my finest fountain pen.
1: To Sally, with love, Edward. Shall I add some kisses?
8: Oh, I don't want to be of any trouble.
1: It will be a joy. One, two, three. Now, I really must go and prepare for this evening's performance. Tally-ho!
9: And with that, he is gone. It is only afterwards I remember that he still has my pen.
8: Isn't he marvellous?
9: He's very nice. Nice is safe and doesn't commit me to anything, although pen thief is what I'm actually thinking.
8: I'm watching him tonight.
9: Oh, do you have a ticket?
8: I bought it already, but I only like centre seats. I have to have certain seats.
9: Oh? Of course, I'm trying to sound interested, but the trials and tribulations of where someone puts their backside is of so little fascination that I'm now struggling just to keep focus.
8: Yes, centre of the front row, or maybe a few either side.
9: Which didn't strike me as a huge range at all, but once again I let it go. Well, you could always try other seats.
8: Oh, I don't think so. My eyesight isn't very good, I'm afraid.
9: Do you have any glasses?
8: I don't like wearing them. They rub at the top of my nose.
9: Glasses often do, but it would allow you to sit in other parts of the auditorium.
8: I haven't got the money.
9: But you go to the theatre?
8: Oh, I love the theatre. I go quite frequently.
9: Give the theatre a miss, and you'll be able to save some money to be able to buy yourself some glasses.
8: As long as I get the centre seat, I won't need any glasses.
9: And I suppose there was a logic in that. Sort of.
8: As long as I can see the stage, that is all that matters. When the lights go down, I only have to focus on the traffic of the stage. That's from Romeo and Juliet.
9: Actually, I did know that one. We studied it at school. What did I see it on the television? I can't remember. And is that what is on at the moment? Surely Mr. Carr was not playing Romeo. Friar Lawrence, perhaps, but not a young, feisty lover.
8: No, it's a drama called The Sunflower Man.
9: Isn't that a comedy?
8: Is it?
9: Didn't it make you laugh?
8: Some people were laughing, but I always seem to miss the joke.
9: Maybe it's time to get some glasses after all.
8: I've told you I don't have the money for that.
9: I think it's stopped raining now.
8: Oh? Right.
9: And with that, off she went.
12: Can I leave this?
9: This is another of those moments that never fails to astound.
12: I want this to be a surprise. They don't know that I know. I don't want them to know that I know. You know what I mean?
9: At this point, I'm sure my eyes had started to glaze over. It was a bit like the day when the electricity engineer started to explain.
12: Water is the biggest enemy. I hate the stuff. It gets everywhere. It seeps into every crevice and nook. It's a constant struggle. Moisture. Don't even go there. It's a losing battle from beginning to end.
9: And then there are the strange ones.
13: Is that Buckingham Palace?
9: No, I'm afraid not.
13: Are you sure?
9: Yes.
13: You sound like you could be Buckingham Palace.
9: Well, that is very kind of you, but this is not the home of the Queen.
13: Are you sure?
9: As sure as I can be of anything.
13: Because I've rung before.
9: Yes, you rang yesterday.
13: And this isn't Buckingham Palace?
9: That is correct.
13: So this is Buckingham Palace?
9: No, this is not Buck House.
13: Is this the Tower of London?
9: No.
13: Hampton Court?
9: Sorry.
13: What about Blackpool Pleasure Beach?
9: Of course, what she really needed were the Samaritans. In my line of work, loneliness is a constant problem. Not mine. I seem so infrequently to get the chance to be lonely. But there are others that have loneliness thrust upon them. Those desperate for someone, anyone, to talk to. I suppose it awaits us all. We give such large portions of our lives over to the prospect of making money for others. Sometimes I think it's all life seems to be about. One is born, one dies, and in between we struggle to pay the gas bill. We also struggle with some of the strange characters that life throws up.
12: I could have been a dancer.
9: He couldn't. He's not twice the size of any dancer I've ever seen. He's at least three or four times the size.
12: You see, I can't get my leg up any higher than this. Ow!
9: And that was clearly high enough.
12: I had a fall in my youth.
9: So not recently, then?
12: So now I have to rub oil into that part just to keep it supple.
9: I could only imagine.
12: Do you want to see?
9: Imagining was bad, but to see the source of the problem, well, people have been psychologically scarred for life for less.
12: Maybe I can show you next time.
9: Oh, thank you. I look forward to that. The sad truth is that when we are no longer in the centre of someone else's world, the world will move on, and no one will care whether we're alive or dead. It's the absurdities of life that either keep us going or wear us down.
8: Hello, it's me again.
9: Oh, hello, it's Miss French, isn't it?
8: Well remembered.
9: It's not really well remembered. I just remember her from before when she latched onto an actor that was staying with us.
8: Can you do me a favour?
9: Well, I can try.
8: Edward Carr is in town again. The star of The Hunter's Gallery, Attack Force 2, The Revenge.
9: All straight to DVD and YouTube.
8: And The Maiden of Death. He wasn't a maiden, by the way.
9: I never thought he was.
8: Did you see any of his films?
9: I'm more of a Radio 4 man myself.
8: Oh, he was magnificent. In one film, he played a psychopath who would destroy anyone who didn't do as he was told.
9: I met quite a few that would fit that description.
8: He had such a range, such diversity, such an actor.
9: I'd seen him in a couple of coffee commercials. I thought he was okay, but I didn't buy the coffee.
8: He's staying here, isn't he? It was on the radio. I heard about it this morning. The internet is full of it.
9: To which I wanted to add, yes, it is. But I didn't.
8: When he arrives, will you introduce us?
9: Who's us? I ask, seeing only the two of us in the hotel reception.
8: What I mean is me.
9: But didn't you meet him before? It was raining. He brought you into the hotel.
8: But that was months ago.
9: Actually, about three.
8: He might have forgotten all about me.
9: I suppose he might have. Don't actors have to have good memories? I mean, they have lots of words to remember, I would have thought. I mean, I'm sure he will remember you.
8: But he's very famous. I'm sure he must be surrounded by people telling him what they think of him.
9: I'm sure he is. After all, there never seems to be any shortage of those ready to tell me what they think of me. As the plumber said only the other day.
1: Have you seen the state of room 205? Again! Do you make this stuff up?
8: You're such a nice man.
9: I don't want to clog up the entrance. It's weak, I know even then, but I didn't know what else to say.
8: I won't be in the way. Anyway, there's plenty of space for other people to get past.
9: Thank you.
8: There isn't anyone that is as nice as you are and would help me.
9: Well, not in the reception of this hotel at this time, there isn't, no.
8: So when Mr. Carr arrives, introduce us. I won't take up much of his time.
9: Oh, go and get a life, is what I wanted to say. But, of course, I didn't. Well, I will do the best I can. And then, right on cue, in he comes. And as much as I had hoped to dislike him a second time, I couldn't. He was actually quite nice. Polite, kind, generous with his time. He spoke to her like a long-lost friend. He listened to her. He asked her about herself. He seemed genuinely interested. He was, in effect, every bit the star she hoped and evidently believed that he was.
1: Look, sadly, dear lady, I'm rather busy at the moment. But if you come again, let this gentleman know, and he can always buzz up to my room, and I'll come down and say hello.
9: He shakes her hand and leaves. My guess at the time is that he gives this whole episode no more than a second thought. Miss French, of course, gives it a second, a third, a fourth, and even a fifth thought. That was how it started. Or restarted, as the case was. Innocently enough, you might say. No harm intended, just trying to do the decent thing, the nice thing, trying to be all things to everyone. Of course, it was damned from the start.
1: Now, the plan, Governor, is to repaint all of the area in the spring.
9: Well, which spring? It can't be this year. Spring has already departed.
1: No, the powers that be have already indicated possibly next year.
9: Which is what they said last year, and the year before that.
1: We're going to go right through here and into the restaurant.
9: Oh, that should be nice. And what colour will it be?
1: Oh, same colour.
9: Musty yellow. Again.
1: Apparently, my governor's got tins of the stuff back in the warehouse.
9: So I could wait until the spring, as I have waited for the last decade, and then the finished walls will look exactly as they did before. If that is not a metaphor for life, I don't know what is. I was secretly hoping for something a bit classier this time.
1: Oh, like what?
9: I want to say gold leaf. I want to compare the glory of the reception to that of Solomon's temple. I want to suggest that the reception should be as an example of the rest of the hotel, that if this is what the reception looks like, then what must the rest of the building be like? I have to tell you, that when guests see the reception, I see it in their eyes. They are indeed asking themselves that very same question. I was thinking something that caught the character of the place more accurately.
1: What have you got in mind?
9: I seize the moment. Do you have any carry-on wallpaper? I could really see Sid James in the role of the manager.
1: Well, if you're going to make a joke out of it, sometimes I don't know why I bother.
9: Sometimes neither do I. And then I am reminded.
8: I know, I'm back.
9: Miss French, it's nice to see you again. To what do I owe this pleasure?
8: Edward will be down any time, I think.
9: Oh? How do you know?
8: I've timed it.
9: Timed it? Timed what?
8: The length of time it takes to walk from the hotel to the theatre. I've made the trip myself. I walked it yesterday in the rain and the wind, and then again this morning in the sunshine. It took me 30 minutes door to door.
9: But he has longer legs than you. Anyway, he might not go the same way. He might have taken a different route. How can you possibly know that he has taken the same path as you?
8: Because I saw him.
9: You saw him?
8: I followed him. Oh, not like that. What I meant was that I was going home yesterday and then all of a sudden I noticed him walking further up the street. In fact, I'd just been to the shops on the high road.
9: You live off the high road?
8: No. Over an Alderley.
9: But that's the other side of town. How come you ended up in the direction of the theatre?
8: I took a wrong turn.
9: I should say. So she knew his schedule and his movements.
8: I just wondered, had he come down yet?
9: Well, I've not seen him myself.
8: Oh, right. Then he'll have to come out this way.
9: Unless...
8: Yes?
9: He decides to go out via a side exit.
8: Oh.
9: I suddenly feel bad. I knew even as I said it that I shouldn't. It was a moment of power, I suppose. A moment in which someone else's dream is in your hands, and in that very moment I had, deliberately, tried to dash that very hope against a rock. Or something equally worse. But I could see how this was going to play out. I would be the one left nursing a besotted fan long after the circus had left town. And the truth was, I couldn't be bothered. No one ever gets enthusiastic about the hopes, plans and dreams of others. It's their own dreams they follow with a passion. In truth, we are all only ever fascinated with ourselves, which is bad enough. But when you meet someone fascinated with the life of another, that just seems a little bit sad. Then again, all guests are meant to enter and leave only via the official reception area. I mean, there's a sign around somewhere.
8: Oh, then in that case, I'll just wait here a few minutes. You never know.
9: And you never do. But you do, after a while, start to notice a pattern developing.
1: Sally!
8: Edward!
1: Here you are again.
8: I was just passing.
9: Which I suspect is a lie, but I keep it to myself.
1: How good to see you.
8: Did you notice me in the audience last night?
1: I caught you out of the corner of my eye.
8: I thought you were wonderful.
1: I am only one of a company. There are six of us in the show.
8: No one could play the part of the Colonel like you.
9: And after seeing him in those coffee commercials, I suspect she is right.
1: That is very kind.
8: The way you gave the final speech.
1: Oh?
8: When you were talking about your wife leaving you. It brought a lump to my throat, a tear to my eye.
9: And a pain in the...
1: That is a very sad bit of the play.
8: So, watching you every night...
9: Every night?
8: It helps me deal with the trials and tribulations of day to day.
1: I am touched, Sally, that you felt you could share that with me. I feel honoured.
8: Can I have a picture?
1: Don't you already have a picture?
8: I meant a picture of you and me.
1: Of course.
9: And then she turns to me.
8: Would you take the picture? You just press that button on top.
9: She hands me the camera and places her arm around his waist.
1: Thank you.
9: This is a level of closeness that the original previous photograph was meant to protect him from.
8: Put your arm around me, Ed.
9: Ed, as he has now become, reluctantly complies. I raise the camera and flash.
8: One more, just for luck.
9: And I perform the honours a second time.
1: Well, thank you both, but I really must now be going.
9: Here is your camera back.
8: I'm going to put that on my Facebook page.
1: Oh, thank you.
8: It will take pride of place.
1: That is very good of you.
8: The main best event of the week.
1: Once again...
8: I'm going to let all my contacts know.
1: Oh, and how many contacts do you have?
9: In a world of endorsements and friends and contacts, Edward suddenly sees advertising for his show and himself.
8: Six.
9: There is a moment's pause. The expression upon his face makes it clear that Edward, or Ed, as Miss French now calls him, is less than impressed.
1: Well, jolly good for you.
9: And with that, he swiftly makes for the door. Miss French looks around and, seeing only me, finally takes back her camera.
8: Myself and Ed clearly have a connection.
9: This is a surprise to me. Oh?
8: Because I have also suffered just such a loss.
9: Your wife left you? Well, you never know these days. Anything's possible.
8: No. My boyfriend left me.
9: Left you what?
8: Left me and moved in with someone else.
9: Oh, that must have left you desolated.
8: Yes. He went to Wetherby.
9: Well, that's not so bad then. I hear it's really nice in the summer, so I've been told.
8: You think he'll be back later?
9: Your ex-boyfriend? I've no idea.
8: No, Ed!
9: This is a dubious question. My guess is that he will, but how should I know? I'm a receptionist, not his social secretary.
8: I can't wait. This time. I'm very busy. Lots to do.
9: And with that, she departs. At that point, I assume, well, actually, if I'm honest, I hope above everything else that this will be the end of it. I'm aware that this puts me in a very odd position. People will expect me to do something if she keeps returning. The do something is always implied but never defined. As we all get older, by definition, we all become more disappointed. This is just part and parcel of life, and nothing of any great importance should ever be read into it. But as each of us learns the harsh truth of who you know, not what you know, never commit yourself to something that could be turned against you in the future, and, most importantly, never make a decision on anything, let someone else do it, until such a time when they too are so world-weary that they want someone else to make the decision. At which point you need to find another person to place their neck on the block. The category of do something inevitably means do the very thing that no one else wants to do. And why would they? As I said, we all have a breaking point. We all have, from my experience in these matters, the £1,000 moment. The £1,000 moment is the moment we all have to face in our lives. This is when, having endured a problem of which you are neither responsible or empowered to solve, and you realise that when the same problem arises in the future, and arise it will, you will once again be the one in the hot seat. At that point, you would rather pay someone else £1,000 to deal with the said problem rather than yourself.
1: You were the one who let the plumber into room 205.
9: Well, he told me you called him.
1: Have you seen the state of it? The condition which he's left it.
9: I'm not permitted to leave my station, so seeing up two floors would prove a challenge. But the manager is in full throttle, and someone has to be the whipping boy. And that, after all, is what my job is really about. But then the £1,000 moment presents itself when the plumber returns and...
1: Problems in 205. Again. Your governor called me last night.
9: Oh, right.
1: You all right, mate? You don't look well. You should take it a bit easier. Have a holiday. You're always here.
9: I can't afford to be otherwise these days. However, this time, when the manager passes, I feel myself tense up.
1: Did the plumber come in this morning?
9: He did.
1: Did he sort out room 205?
9: He said he did.
1: Excellent. Well done.
9: Of course, in both situations, I never did anything. Whether the plumber was the greatest thing since sliced bread or the worst thing for bakers since the creation of the pre-packed, pre-sliced loaf freely available in the supermarket, I would have nothing to do with it. But if it went well, or equally was left a complete pig's ear, I would be responsible either way. As for the £1,000 moment, or moments as they ultimately come to be, if I'm honest, my skin just gets a little thinner with every £1,000 moment that comes about, and there is never anything else to do but take a deep breath and plough on.
8: I'm back.
9: She was. and this time she was not laden down with shopping, nor was it raining outside.
8: I read in the local paper, in an interview, that Edward usually leaves the hotel at about this time. Is that right?
9: Actually, it was, but by now I was starting to get a bit uncomfortable with the tone of her questions. She seemed to know his actions better than anyone, or at least better than me, although in truth I wasn't really interested when he came or went.
8: He said in the paper that due to the emotional journey of his character in the play, he has to prepare before going to the theatre each day.
9: And how does he prepare for just such a journey? Does he take a coat with him?
8: He tries to get into the mind of the character, his strengths, his weaknesses, what makes him tick, what is his motivation. He says he uses the Stanislavski technique.
9: Sounds exhausting. What does he do?
8: He has a lie down to ready himself.
9: So, according to Miss French, according to the newspaper, according to Edward, his preparation for his performance at the theatre that evening, and every evening to come, was to lie down and probably have a sleep.
8: I bought my camera again.
9: How many pictures of him and you do you have now?
8: And I brought this.
9: What?
8: A programme of his show.
9: Are you going to sell it on eBay? I said, and then regretted it. She looked honestly shocked that anyone would even think that she would do just such a thing.
8: I would never do such a thing. I'm shocked that you would even suggest it. I am a true supporter of the arts, you know.
9: Which I didn't, but then again, how would I know one way or the other?
8: I went to see the exhibition of painting at the Town Hall.
9: Well, that was last year.
8: I can't go all the time. I have things to do.
9: Like, your job? Was mostly what I got whenever I mentioned the subject of employment. Now, I want to be quite clear on this point. I have never found working for others a fulfilling business. In fact, mostly the very opposite. So when I would inquire about whatever line Miss French was in, or wished to be in, it was only ever an attempt at polite small talk, and was never out of any real interest on my part. I find the process of discussing work, almost any work, a deeply depressing endeavour. It was only that Miss French was so evasive on the subject that it started to engage my curiosity. So, do you like your job?
8: No.
9: Do you find it interesting?
8: No.
9: Would you like to progress in your employment, make a career out of it?
8: No.
9: And what do you do again?
8: Do you think he'll be long?
9: I really don't know.
8: He looked lovely last night.
9: Did you go and watch the play again?
8: It's my only pleasure.
9: That's a bit sad.
8: I don't drink or smoke or even take drugs.
9: Like I said, it's a bit sad.
8: But I do like seeing Edward in the show. He really brings the piece alive, like no one else can.
9: Well, there have been other productions in the past.
8: But there's no one like him.
9: I wouldn't know. I've not seen his performance, and although in my youth I was keen on the theatre, with time my interest has faded.
8: Not long now.
9: She seems certain of her facts, and she once again turns out to be correct. But this time the glint in his eye is not that of pleasant surprise, but resignation. Did Edward suspect that she would be waiting for him? To me it looks clear that he did. He does, in fairness, remain professional, holding out his arms as if to embrace an old friend.
14: Sally.
9: But now, and I may be wrong, but I don't think I am, there is the suspicion that this is now something that neither he or me is able to contain.
14: What a surprise. I heard you attended the performance again last night.
8: You were magnificent. I cried all the way through the final scene.
9: I saw the price of the tickets recently at the theatre and it brought a tear to my eye as well.
8: I've never been so betrayed. I'll never forgive you. I want you out of my life forever.
9: Art imitating life, some might think.
8: You are like a millstone around my neck.
9: I felt at the time we could all sympathise with that.
8: For I shall never forget what you have done to me. All my hopes and dreams. Dashed upon a rock. You will not destroy my spirit. I shall be back.
9: And then back again and again.
14: If you keep turning up, you'll know it better than me.
8: Oh, no. I could never portray the depth of emotions that you bring to the role.
14: You are too kind.
8: Every night you always find the right way of saying the words.
14: The lines.
8: Bringing out the very essence of the Colonel.
9: I'd like to leave at this moment, but I'm the only one that can't.
8: Oh, you bounder! You cad! I've never been treated like this before in my life.
9: She evidently has seen it so often that she now knows the script. I see the look on his face. He clearly doesn't know if he should give the correct response or not.
14: Well, Sally...
9: I'm tempted to add, frankly, my dear, I couldn't care less. I've got better things to do. But I don't. Thankfully, neither does he.
14: That is very good. You should have been an actress.
8: Do you think I could be? Then I could be in the play. With you.
9: The mask ever so slightly slips at this point, and sadly not before time. The prospect of being with Miss French 8 times a week is not one that evidently thrills him. What started off as simply an enthusiastic fan is now descending into something else. And not a good something else.
8: We would be something unique together.
9: That, I can see, is probably true. But whether his wife would see it quite like that, I really couldn't say.
8: I could see us on stage together, treading the boards, finding the light, hitting the mark.
14: Yes, well, I am...
8: Could you put in a word for me?
14: A word?
8: With the producer. They are bound to be looking for people. Producers always are. I can act. I was in a play at school, and a play Juliet and an amateur production once. Romeo, Romeo, where on earth are you? We did it in the modern language. The director said he was fed up with all those thous and thees and do you bite your thumb at me, and so on and so on.
9: Miss French has been acting out the opening scene of Romeo and Juliet. If her rendition is anything to go by, one wonders if the audience at the time had the first idea of what they'd let themselves in for.

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2: You would.
3: Gently, he uncoils her hands from his. Has he been in this situation before? He is considerate, kind, and seems to show genuine sympathy for her need, for him to like her, or maybe for someone, anyone, to believe in her.
2: It has been really nice to see you again, Sally, but now I do have to go.
3: He smiles sweetly at her and then steps away, turning to head for the door, and it is only at this point that he glares at me. Only then do I see the flash of anger that has obviously built within him, the accusing look that says, "You have laden me with this burden." I feel some shame, because in some ways I agree with him. I didn't throw her out, although he did bring her in. However, I do not get long to lament the anger that Edward, or Ed, feels towards me before I am brought down to earth with a bump.
4: Have you seen the state of this bullcock?
3: I knew that whatever I said it was going to be wrong. I'm sorry?
4: The bullcock, in 205.
3: The condition of the flush system in 205 had in truth slipped my mind. The plumber, however, was determined to remind me.
4: Now, there was a time when you'd have gotten years out of a good bullcock. Now, it's a throwaway world. No one cares. I could tell you some stories about bullcocks that would make you see a visit to the bathroom in a totally different light.
3: I wasn't sure that I really wanted to know, but again I tried to be polite, or at least non-committal. Really? Well, how interesting.
4: Nah, the bullcock in 206, compared to 205, a totally different story. Well, it would be, wouldn't it?
3: Would it?
4: One mate to last, the other throw away and replace. That's the attitude these days. Nothing's built to last.
3: Well, if you say so.
4: I mean, look at that piping.
3: He holds up a piece of the U-bend.
4: You see that?
3: See it? I could smell it.
4: Cheap, cheap, cheap, cheap.
3: His bird impressions were getting no better either.
4: What was that?
3: I said your bird impressions leave a lot to be desired.
4: Gosh, you're odd critic.
3: And with that, bullcock and U-bend in hand, he left to inflict more griping about the fragility of modern plumbing and his limited range of birdsong on an unsuspecting world. I often find myself considering the minutiae of everyday life, the regularity of delivery men that arrive just before or after they're required, the inability of people to keep hold of their possessions, and in a world in which no matter how many new forms of communication we have developed, we now all seem to live such insular lives. Loneliness in a time of 7 billion seems almost a contradiction in terms, but the fact that so many now experience friendship either through the keyboard or the screen rather than simply opening the front door, I suspect describes the modern age really quite well. I am, of course, typical of this recent phenomena, and the more I experience of modern life, the more eager I am to turn on the computer and keep the front door firmly closed and locked when I consider all the people that have knocked on my door.
5: Double glazing?
6: Jehovah's Witnesses?
5: Telesales?
6: Are you interested in a satellite package?
5: Can we sell you?
6: Would you like?
5: Have you considered?
6: It's better.
5: It's cheaper.
6: There's more.
5: There's even more.
6: It's concentrated.
5: It's improved.
6: It's the latest.
5: It's the best.
6: Have you?
5: Do you?
6: Could you?
5: Might you?
3: And the final one.
7: We see from our records that you have had an accident in the last 3 years.
8: No, I haven't. Get lost.
3: The final sign of loneliness is, when I consider the modern world, the realization that when there are 7 billion of us on planet Earth, the one that rings, and then rings, and rings, and yet never leaves a message, has a number that always starts 0845. And he rings all the time. I also feel that when the apocalypse does come, a not wholly unwelcome event, as this will wipe the slate clean and give the Almighty a second opportunity to get it right this time, that his final revenge upon his creation will be a lone figure and a telephone that forever rings with the same recorded message playing...
7: May be owed to you due to government legislation. If you wish to stop receiving these messages, please press 5 on your keyboard pad, and the bank will keep your compensation.

0: government legislation.
1: No!
0: If you wish to stop receiving those messages, please press 5 on your keyboard pad.
2: Miss French, is this healthy?
3: What do you mean?
2: You've started to become a regular fixture. You're here more than I am. This was a lie, but I hoped it would make the point.
3: Today is my final day. After this evening's performance, he will be based in another theatre, another town.
2: And so I was hoping in truth would she. Well, it wasn't going to last forever, Miss French. These touring shows go from town to town. I think that's why they call them tours. I thought at the time that I was being quite clever. Miss French never picked up on it.
3: The theatre won't be the same without him.
2: Watch something else. You might enjoy a different play.
3: No, it has to be this play with Edward in it.
2: I see. But you knew that at some point he would move on.
3: I don't want him to.
2: No, I can see that.
3: I want him to stay here.
2: But is it necessarily a good idea to fixate on another person?
3: Fixate?
2: Well, what it meant was...
3: I'll have you know, Mr. High and Mighty, that I have sent out 200 CVs and only 3 got back to me with rejection slips. At least Edward said hello. He didn't say go away. He didn't say don't bother me again. It might be easy to criticise me over there, but we're not all invited to stand on that side of the counter. Many of us are never even invited to see behind the counter. 30 years ago, the world said, get an education. And that was seen as being a huge progression. The glass ceiling to be broken through. And it shattered, maybe not into a million pieces, but it did break. But not for all of us. For many of us, it just meant so many in the workplace that even the jobs behind bars or in cafes became scarce. Those that were doing all right before were still doing all right after. And those that were scrubbing the floors before are still scrubbing the floors now. But now with debts. And when no one wants to know, when they don't even respond, when a degree is no longer the passport to anything, then when someone, anyone, gives you some encouragement, you hold on to it. Because from my experience, no one might ever say anything nice or polite to you ever again.
2: I felt suitably chastised. I stood in silence. She set up her regular pitch by the entrance, and although it could only have been a few moments, it seemed to last a very long time. When Edward finally did brave the scene and the now icy atmosphere, the look of defeatism was plain to see.
4: Sally.
3: Edward.
4: Today is the final day.
2: It was like announcing the death of a monarch to a great empire.
3: I bought you a present.
4: You really shouldn't have done that.
2: And he means it.
4: I would prefer it if you hadn't.
3: It's a cake.
4: A cake?
2: And then she lifts this large box from out of a plastic bag. Miss French then gives the box to him, as if presenting him with an Oscar for giving the finest performance in a very sticky situation, which, of course, he had.
4: Good Lord.
2: Opening the box with great trepidation, he withdraws the object. On top of the icing cover stands a cake model of him, in the role of the Colonel. And next to his sugary image, a second figure, equally constructed out of sugar and calorie-inducing material, a figure in a white gown, the Bride of Frankenstein made real. Face to face with his own image, Narcissus is not immediately filled with love.
4: Right.
3: And here's a card to go with it.
4: Thank you.
2: On opening the card, the full horror and embarrassment of the occasion is now evident for all, well, me, to see. The cover of the card contains no image at all. No artwork, no painting or drawing, not even a photograph, but a shining silver reflective surface, like a slightly smudged mirror. Edward looks upon his own image, twice now, from the cake to the card and then back again, finally focusing back on the writing within the card itself.
4: Now you see yourself as I see you, Sally.
2: Edward clearly lost for words, his professional edge now starting to slip.
4: Well, this is very kind of you, but You really should not have spent your money on me.
1: Oh, I just love to do it. Watching you is my release. I feel like we really understand each other.
4: But, Sally, this is only a job. You cannot take it any more seriously than that.
1: But I do.
2: And then again she goes to grab his hand. But this time he is prepared and withdraws it before she can take hold.
1: I know we were just meant to be.
2: And she flings both arms around his neck, appearing to any that walked in at that moment that they were a couple in the throes of passion, or at the beginnings of passion, in the still-in-their-clothes bit anyway. Thank goodness.
4: Please, Sally, please.
1: I could tell everyone I was your girlfriend.
4: What?
1: Say, I am with child.
4: Oh, my God.
1: I could tell the press.
4: You must never do that.
1: A better scandal could help your career.
4: Are you crazy? I'm married.
1: Are you? I've never seen her.
4: I'm a family man.
1: Then where are the children?
4: What? At school? Where do you think...
1: We could have children.
4: I think I'd better go.
1: Where are you next week? I could come visit.
4: Excuse me.
1: When are you leaving tomorrow? I could come and say goodbye.
4: I'm going now, Sally.
1: Wait, I could come with you.
4: You're completely mad.
1: Don't go! Don't go!
4: Get out of my way!
2: And with that, he pushes past Miss French, heading directly for the door.
1: It's a fruitcake!
2: She cries. I'm embarrassed. Actually, I'm thinking what I'll have for tea that evening. Then the door opens and Edward returns.
4: Fruitcake, you say?
1: Yes.
4: In that case, thank you for the cake.
2: And again he heads for the door.
1: And the card?
2: He stops, returns, takes the card, and carrying his literature and culinary gifts, he finally leaves the hotel.
1: I knew he liked fruitcake. I read it in the magazine.
2: I make no comment on what or who is the real fruitcake, but I do have a question. If you were so constantly rejected, how did you ever get the money to attend the theatre on such a regular basis? I mean, theatre isn't cheap.
1: Oh, I always bought the cheapest tickets, and then, if it wasn't sold out, waited to be moved down a couple of levels. Even if the ushers suspected, they never disrupted a show over someone that made the place look full. And if you're in the centre of a row, there's not a lot they can do.
2: But you told me that... Nothing.
1: What?
2: And they kept letting you play the same trick, I mean, over and over.
1: I always paid something. They just upgraded me, and the odd sob story never hurt anyone. After all, they do say, there are better actors and actresses than those on the stage.
2: And Edward?
1: Who? Oh, him! When times are hard and opportunities are limited, one has to try and make what connections one can. All's fair in love and war. And when times are as tight as they are today, we're all required to perform. Just a bit.
2: She paused for a moment, a slight smile returning to her face.
1: So tell me truly, who do you have that is even slightly famous staying with you here next week?
2: It was once said that if you stand in one place, the whole of life will pass you by. And I certainly feel, while I have stood here day after day, that life has well and truly passed me by. For years. It is not that I have resented my time here with the delivery men, the plumber, the electrician, the clientele that are unable to keep hold of their belongings, or even the manager. It is the fact that during all of our lifetimes, we will all see moments of joy, happiness, kindness, and just occasionally, true loneliness and desperation. We are, after all, people of our own time. The standards and expectations of the past are just that, of the past. It is no good turning to those disappointed by the events of the current age, saying, just be glad you weren't born in whatever time, because clearly they weren't. We all look for advancement in the modern age. We all seek meaning with whatever we ourselves are doing. If others are doing even moderately well and we are not, we feel that we have failed. The truth for many in an overcrowded world is that ever greater numbers will, like Miss French, be forced into ever greater acts of desperation just to make themselves feel that they are not wasting their lives. Maybe, as we get older, we forget the desire to be needed, to find a place in the world which was once taken for granted, whereas we today now live in a time in which so many find themselves taken for granted, as we can all be replaced so easily. The Sally Frenches of this world will still try to sell themselves to any that will buy. But what if there simply aren't enough purchasers in the market? After all, I never found that many. Well, maybe that was just me.
5: In As Time Passes By, David Kirby Kendall was the receptionist, Helen Fullerton was Sally, Mark Hill was Edward Carr. All the other parts were played by members of the cast. Artwork for the production was by Sheila Jackson, and the play was written and directed by John Fryer. As Time Passes By is an audio production for Political Art.
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3: Britain's defence plans are shifting, with reports suggesting the Navy's ageing warships have been dropped from the investment programme in favour of drones and modernisation. Defence Secretary Dan Jarvis is understood to have secured around £1 billion extra after John Healey resigned in a funding row. Chancellor Rachel Reeves spoke to reporters during a visit to Ukraine.
4: We're going to be publishing our defence investment plan shortly, and I'm determined that that involves more money spent more effectively, but crucially meeting the moment and the challenges that we face today, particularly here on the front line.
3: Senior Labour figures say the party is united behind Andy Burnham as he prepares to take over from Sir Keir Starmer. Ministers insist there's no need for a general election, arguing voters want Labour to get on with the job. Burnham is expected to push radical devolution plans in his speech on Monday as he shapes his incoming cabinet. Survivors of abuse at the hands of late Harrods owner Mohammed Al-Fayed have complained to a watchdog about how the Metropolitan Police handled allegations. More than 400 claims of sexual misconduct have been made against Al-Fayed, including rape and human trafficking. Now the IOPC is assessing three victims' complaints about the Met. The famous Wimbledon queue is already buzzing, with fans camping out for a shot at centre court as the championships get underway. Quinn Lattimore, who set up camp, says it's all part of the Wimbledon experience.
5: Nice to sort of like create a bit of atmosphere and buzz before the tennis actually kicks off. And I feel like that's always sort of like is part of the whole Wimbledon experience, I think.
3: And a peak of over 13 million viewers tuned in to watch England beat Panama at the World Cup. The figure was achieved across ITV and STV for the game on Saturday night, which saw the team secure a top spot in their group with a 2-0 victory. That's the latest from Radio News Hub. I'm Dave Cronin.
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I hear, oh, Papa Piccolino is near, to win a smile or maybe a tear before traveling on. A vagabond who wanders along, a millionaire, but only in song, as though the world

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3: The government has reportedly scrapped plans for new Type 83 destroyers and Type 32 frigates, redirecting defence spending towards drones and modernisation. The Sunday Times says the warship projects won't appear in the updated investment plan. Speaking in Ukraine, Chancellor Rachel Reeves defended her record on defence.
4: The defence investment plan will be about the wars of tomorrow and today, not of the past. And so one of the things that I've been doing whilst I've been here in Kyiv is meeting some of the British and Ukrainian tech and defence companies who are really innovating on the front line.
3: The Labour Party is united behind frontrunner for leadership Andy Burnham. That's what senior party figures are insisting as they dismiss the prospect of a general election. It comes as Housing Secretary Steve Reid says Sir Keir Starmer's likely successor would introduce changes in emphasis, but stick to the fundamentals like the government's rules on borrowing. England captain Ben Stokes has announced his shock retirement from international cricket. He revealed the news during day 4 of the third test against New Zealand, shortly after completing a 10-over spell at Trent Bridge. Half of young home buyers want to go green. That's according to Nationwide, who say 49% see energy efficiency as a very important factor. Andrew Harvey is their spokesperson.
5: The most popular have been adding solar panels and battery storage. And we also see people adding things like loft insulation and things like that. Amongst the reasons people appear to be doing this is predominantly driven by reducing their energy bills.
3: And the Princess of Wales has completed the Three Peaks Challenge in a surprise feat of endurance to raise money for a cancer charity. Kate revealed in a message on social media that she had successfully taken on the trek, not only as a physical endeavour, but to give something back. That's the latest from Radio News Hub. I'm Dave Cronin.
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3: Britain's defence plans are shifting, with reports suggesting the Navy's ageing warships have been dropped from the investment programme in favour of drones and modernisation. Defence Secretary Dan Jarvis is understood to have secured around £1 billion extra after John Healey resigned in a funding row. Chancellor Rachel Reeves spoke to reporters during a visit to Ukraine.
4: We're going to be publishing our defence investment plan shortly, and I'm determined that that involves more money spent more effectively, but crucially meeting the moment and the challenges that we face today, particularly here on the front line.
3: Senior Labour figures say the party is united behind Andy Burnham as he prepares to take over from Sir Keir Starmer. Ministers insist there's no need for a general election, arguing voters want Labour to get on with the job. Burnham is expected to push radical devolution plans in his speech on Monday as he shapes his incoming cabinet. Survivors of abuse at the hands of late Harrods owner Mohammed Al-Fayed have complained to a watchdog about how the Metropolitan Police handled allegations. More than 400 claims of sexual misconduct have been made against Al-Fayed, including rape and human trafficking. Now the IOPC is assessing three victims' complaints about the Met. The famous Wimbledon queue is already buzzing, with fans camping out for a shot at centre court as the championships get underway. Quinn Lattimore, who set up camp, says it's all part of the Wimbledon experience.
5: Nice to sort of like create a bit of atmosphere and buzz before the tennis actually kicks off. And I feel like that's always sort of like is part of the whole Wimbledon experience, I think.
3: And a peak of over 13 million viewers tuned in to watch England beat Panama at the World Cup. The figure was achieved across ITV and STV for the game on Saturday night, which saw the team secure a top spot in their group with a 2-0 victory. That's the latest from Radio News Hub. I'm Dave Cronin.
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Happy St. Patrick's Day. I cannot tell you, we cannot tell you how wonderful it is to be here tonight with you all in the Royal Albert Hall. Let's all of us have a really great time tonight. This is special. It really is. And we're making memories right now. So let's make this one a good one together.

Thank you. The song that we're going to do now is the song from which the title of our latest album comes from, Talking Corners. It's called The Queen of Hollywood.

Thank you very much. For something very, very special that we're going to do now. We have a very special guest on the stage with us tonight. Please welcome Mick Fleetwood.

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We're now transferring to our studios at St. John's Hospital in Livingston, where Radio Grapevine provide entertainment to the patients, the staff, and the wider community.

Thank you very much. Listen, we've had a wonderful time here tonight. It's been a great St. Patrick's Day. Happy St. Patrick's Day to you. This is I Never Loved You Anyway.

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3: The government has reportedly scrapped plans for new Type 83 destroyers and Type 32 frigates, redirecting defence spending towards drones and modernisation. The Sunday Times says the warship projects won't appear in the updated investment plan. Speaking in Ukraine, Chancellor Rachel Reeves defended her record on defence.
4: The defence investment plan will be about the wars of tomorrow and today, not of the past. And so one of the things that I've been doing whilst I've been here in Kyiv is meeting some of the British and Ukrainian tech and defence companies who are really innovating on the front line.
3: The Labour Party is united behind frontrunner for leadership Andy Burnham. That's what senior party figures are insisting as they dismiss the prospect of a general election. It comes as Housing Secretary Steve Reid says Sir Keir Starmer's likely successor would introduce changes in emphasis, but stick to the fundamentals like the government's rules on borrowing. England captain Ben Stokes has announced his shock retirement from international cricket. He revealed the news during day four of the third test against New Zealand, shortly after completing a 10-over spell at Trent Bridge. Half of young home buyers want to go green. That's according to Nationwide, who say 49% see energy efficiency as a very important factor. Andrew Harvey is their spokesperson.
5: The most popular being adding solar panels and battery storage. And we also see people adding things like loft insulation and things like that. Certainly, amongst the reasons people appear to be doing this is predominantly driven by reducing their energy bills.
3: And the Princess of Wales has completed the Three Peaks Challenge in a surprise feat of endurance to raise money for a cancer charity. Kate revealed in a message on social media that she had successfully taken on the trek, not only as a physical endeavour, but to give something back. That's the latest from Radio News Hub. I'm Dave Cronin.
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3: Britain's defence plans are shifting, with reports suggesting the Navy's ageing warships have been dropped from the investment programme in favour of drones and modernisation. Defence Secretary Dan Jarvis is understood to have secured around £1 billion extra after John Healey resigned in a funding round. Chancellor Rachel Reeves spoke to reporters during a visit to Ukraine.
4: We're going to be publishing our defence investment plan shortly, and I'm determined that that involves more money spent more effectively, but crucially meeting the moment and the challenges that we face today, particularly here on the front line.
3: Senior Labour figures say the party is united behind Andy Burnham as he prepares to take over from Sir Keir Starmer. Ministers insist there's no need for a general election, arguing voters want Labour to get on with the job. Burnham is expected to push radical devolution plans in a speech on Monday as he shapes his incoming cabinet. Survivors of abuse at the hands of late Harrods owner Mohammed Al-Fayed have complained to a watchdog about how the Metropolitan Police handled allegations. More than 400 claims of sexual misconduct have been made against Al-Fayed, including rape and human trafficking. Now the IOPC is assessing three victims' complaints about the Met. The famous Wimbledon queue is already buzzing, with fans camping out for a shot at centre court as the championships get underway. Quinn Lattimore, who set up camp, says it's all part of the Wimbledon experience.
5: Nice to sort of like create a bit of atmosphere and buzz before the tennis actually kicks off. And I feel like that's always sort of like is part of the whole Wimbledon experience, I think.
3: And a peak of over 13 million viewers tuned in to watch England beat Panama at the World Cup. The figure was achieved across ITV and STV for the game on Saturday night, which saw the team secure top spot in their group with a 2-0 victory. That's the latest from Radio News Hub. I'm Dave Cronin.
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0: from the heart of St John's,
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0: Which sound do you prefer? 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
3: The government has reportedly scrapped plans for new Type 83 destroyers and Type 32 frigates, redirecting defence spending towards drones and modernisation. The Sunday Times says the warship projects won't appear in the updated investment plan. Speaking in Ukraine, Chancellor Rachel Reeves defended her record on defence.